veil of what is seen, the natural eye. A great event is being prepared. A war and a wedding feast will have their place in time. Soon and not yet is the word that the watchman gives as he strains his eyes through the darkness of the night mist. He can sense that just beyond the horizon,

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You have sworn it by your name. 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

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For I know that the Lord giveth no commandments.

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Yeah. Can anybody feel this heartache?

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We roll in the church, open the word, and forget that we're called to include. 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I can't speak for us all, but I gotta believe I'm speaking for more than myself when I say.

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Our color of skin, the clothes we're in, that valley's deep and wide. We overlook the broken, the homeless, and discard the poor, while we celebrate the rich and the beautiful with a wide open door.

Blessed are the poor in spirit, for theirs is the kingdom of heaven. Blessed are they that mourn, for they shall be comforted. Blessed are the meek, for they shall inherit the earth. Blessed are they which hunger and thirst after righteousness, for they shall be filled. Blessed are the merciful, for they shall obtain mercy. Blessed are the pure in heart, for they shall see God. Blessed are the peacemakers, for they shall be called the children of God. Blessed are they which are persecuted for righteousness' sake, for theirs is the kingdom of heaven. Blessed are ye when men shall revile you and persecute you, and shall say all manner of evil against you falsely, for my sake.

and welcome to our program, Daily Walk, brought to you by the Apostolic Faith Church in Stavanger. We want to thank you for taking time out to join us today for this time of devotion, where we look into the Word of God together. We pray that God will bless you during this time of devotion. But before we continue, shall we have a word of prayer? Heavenly Father, we thank you so much for yet another opportunity you've given us to listen to your word. We pray, Jesus, that you will send your Holy Spirit to interpret this word to the life of each and every one of us. Help us, O God, to draw closer to you in all areas of our lives, that your Holy Spirit will be our guide and our God. And this time of devotion will be a blessing to all. Thank you, Jesus, for having heard our prayers, for we pray in Jesus' name. Amen.

Joshua 24, 1 through 33. Devotional focus verse. For the Lord our God, He it is that brought us up and our fathers out of the land of Egypt, from the house of bondage, and which did those great signs in our sight, and preserved us in all the way wherein we went, and among all the people through whom we passed. Joshua 24, 17. Much of this chapter concerns the time Joshua gathered together the leaders of Israel and reminded them of the great things the Lord had done for them. This makes me think of a time when our children were young and we found ourselves regularly making the 15-mile drive home from church late at night. To pass the time, I got in the habit of telling the kids stories from my younger years. They loved those stories so much that they would beg to hear more. It was not that I had done anything so heroic, but to the kids, the accounts were interesting. These were real experiences that had happened to a real person who was important to them, and I must confess I enjoyed reminiscing. I recalled events that had been almost forgotten. Some of the most interesting happenings had not been fun at all at the time, but seen from the vantage point of years later, they had been character builders. My stories included things that, in the most recent past, the Lord had done in my life of those who were dear to me. For instance, one time my wife began choking on a chicken bone at the dinner table. Of course, we prayed. The Lord intervened and cleared her throat. Once this was done, we all prayed a prayer of thanksgiving and then continued with dinner. Another time, our baby boy was very sick, and I wondered if the Lord was going to take him to heaven. I prayed and put him in the Lord's hands, and just a few minutes later, my son perked up and soon was feeling fine. Another time, we had prayed for my son's hearing problem. Then one day, we discovered that he could hear just fine. The Lord had healed him. I could go on and on, for there were many such accounts. If you have been a Christian for any length of time, the Lord has done many things for you. It is good for you to meditate on these things. This will help you to recognize the reality of God. No, the days of miracles are not past. And yes, we want to serve the Lord with all our hearts for all that He has done for us. Not because we have to, but because we love and appreciate Him. If we need faith to face an obstacle, what better way to gender faith than by remembering what the Lord has done for us in the past? Background information. God had given Israel a land that they had not conquered, crops that they did not plant, and cities that they did not build. Such unmerited benefits called for a commitment of service on the part of Israel. The most famous words of this chapter are found in verse 15. Joshua's crisis call for this commitment. Choose you this day whom ye will serve. When Joshua was able to get the people to reflect on all that God had done for them, choosing God was easy. Then, in verse 23, we read, Now, therefore, put away, said he, the strange gods which are among you, and incline your heart unto the Lord God of Israel. After a choice to serve God has been made, it may be necessary to take definite action as the Lord directs. In response to Joshua's challenge, the people emphatically chose to serve God. What a testimony to the value of Joshua's godly influence is seen in the statement. And Israel served the Lord all the days of Joshua. See Joshua 24:31. In recording Joshua's death, a double reference is given to identify him. First, he is given the normal designation, the son of Nun, to distinguish his identity in relation to his father. Then a second reference established his relationship with his Lord, the servant of God. What an epitaph. Conclusion. What kind of a spiritual legacy are you leaving your children, your grandchildren, or others who look up to you?
When you are gone, will your godly influence cause them to say, as the people said in response to Joshua in verse 21, we

We hope you have enjoyed our devotion today. We welcome you back tomorrow at the same time for another edition of our program Daily Walk. In the meantime, if you are in Stavanger area, we would like to invite you to join us for our Sunday morning service at 11 o'clock in our church, the Apostolic Faith Church, or in Norwegian, Apostolic Tro, at 56 Tjensvollen in Stavanger. The church is next door to the Tjensvoll School. We are very sure that you will have a good time with the Lord. So we look forward to seeing you. If you want to know more about our church, you can visit our website, apostolic-tro.no, or in English, you can visit apostolicfaith.org. We look forward to welcome you back to another edition of this program tomorrow. And we pray God will continue to bless you as you take time out to join us. Let us close our devotion today with a short prayer. Heavenly Father, we thank you so much for the devotion of today. We thank you for taking us through the book of Joshua, a book where we've learned a lot about how you helped the children of Israel when they got to the promised land to take possession, how you guided them, how you've shown us a lot of things that are to do with taking a stand for the Lord. And today, at the close of the book, you've taught us the value and the importance of leaving the right spiritual legacy for our children, our grandchildren, and everyone that comes under our influence. Through sharing memories of what the Lord has done, many of us have experienced your miracles. We have experienced healing. We have experienced your provision. We have experienced your protection. We have experienced, most importantly, the deliverance from sin, the salvation of our souls. And we are grateful for that. So, Lord, help us to share this even with those that come under our influence. Lord, we pray today for those who are listening to this program. Peradventure, there are some who do not have this spiritual legacy that they can share with others because they have not established a relationship with you. We pray for them specially today, Jesus, that you will send your Holy Spirit to them. You will touch them in a very special way. You will draw them close to you, and we will praise your holy name. Lord Jesus, we all lift our eyes up unto you, as we appreciate you for all the blessings you've given us. We ask you, Lord, to pour your blessings upon all of us, even as we go. And we ask you, Jesus, to take all the glory. For we pray and ask for all this with thanksgiving in our heart, in the name of Jesus.

Anybody in here dependent on Jesus? I mean, like, totally dependent on Jesus. And there's no point without him. It's a waste of time without him, right? Yeah. Feel free to sing with us. The song is simple, it says.

0: And you say thank you.
1: Thank you.
0: I mean, really, from your heart, can you thank him for all that he's done? You might have noticed I'm a little wobbly coming up. I'm having a severe bout with vertigo, and I'm really dizzy and sick. And I'm not trying to be a hero by being here. I'm just doing what I was called to do. It's the only reason I'm on this earth to start with is to preach the gospel. And as long as there's a breath in my body, I'm going to say the name of Jesus and preach the word of God. So, there's no room for heroes in the pulpit, just faithfulness. Thank you, Jesus Christ, for all that you've done. We do not have the vocabulary. We don't even have the memory to go back throughout our lives and to count the things that you've done. We don't even know the things you did for us today. You're a good God. You go before us, you are behind us, and you surround us. You fill us up, you make us glad. I pray this morning that we will leave here today again reminded that it is all of you. Everything is about you, from you, to you, for you, by you. And I pray today, Lord, that your people, your sheep, will be fed. And I prayed in the first service, let us learn something today, Lord. Let a light come on that will make us understand you better. In Jesus' mighty name I pray. Amen. Why don't you go ahead and be seated, and I won't be doing much moving around. I'm having to hold on to the pulpit. They told me to be still. I had four doctors in my study between services. Two of them were not too happy with me for being here. And I think they used the term stubborn. But that's all right. I am stubborn. If I were to say to you, today I'm going to talk to you about the pains of having a baby, every mother in this building would lean back, cross your arms and say, okay, big boy, tell us about it. Because no matter what you say, you still don't know what you're talking about. If I were to say that I wanted to talk today about the pain of losing a child, there are couples that I can pick out throughout this congregation and those watching me now that would tear up and feel the anguish and say to me, what can you tell us now? What can you tell us about losing a child? If I were to say, I want to talk today about how to deal with your gay children. Oh, there's some parents in here that would say, we got to hear this. Because our hearts have been ripped out and our lives destroyed and we have wept till we can't weep anymore. What can you tell us, Pastor? How about drug addiction? What can you tell us, Pastor, about drug addiction? Your only addiction was coffee. Tell us, go ahead. You see, once you go through something, you see things differently. Until then, whatever you say about any of those situations is academic. You read it, you heard it, you saw it, but you did not live through it. When Sandra and I were first married and We were expecting a baby. I don't remember which one. She's had four miscarriages, and we have four daughters. We lost one, and I guess she was a well-meaning lady, came up and said, "I'm sorry to hear that, but you're young. Y'all can have plenty more. Go ahead." And since she hadn't been through that, she didn't know how many nights my wife had spent weeping, and probably didn't understand that that's something that affects a woman for the rest of her life. She had never been through it, you see. So whether it's cancer or divorce or any other tragedy in life, unless you've been through it, you can talk from your head, but you can't talk from your heart. Christianity is a heart matter. This walk of faith that we have deals with the unseen and the spiritual and the experiential. So, for us to truly minister to one another, or to be able to minister to the world, God chooses us, every one of us, to suffer something, because He's going to send somebody across our path that will need to hear it from your heart, not your head. God chose us from the foundation of the world to be His children. He has chosen us to be His adopted. But God also chooses to give the chosen paths to walk and burdens to bear that they do not wish to have, that they do not understand. But He knows that through your agony, somebody is going to come to you one day who feels like life is over and they can't deal with it anymore. And God will use you to say, "I know what you feel. I've been there. I've had that experience." Every one of us in here today that is saved because somebody went through pain. Some preacher endured the agonies of the ministry to preach the gospel that you could hear it. Some mom laid awake at night and prayed, called your name in prayer, went through death to get you where you are today. That's how God's church operates. That's how His body is. For us to be able to minister, it cannot come from just our mouths and our heads. I've said it many times, there's nothing worse than a sermon when you need a message. And so if you are wondering why you had to go through this and are still going through it, you can be sure that God knows how much you can bear, and God has an appointment for you to meet somebody, to do something that is beyond you. You cannot help someone until you have felt helpless. And you cannot tell of God's faithfulness until you have felt abandoned by God. We don't like to talk this way, but I just lay it on the table. Every believer will at some point feel

0: God, my God, why have you forsaken me? Notice, you're my God. You're my God, but I feel that you have forsaken me. Everything in that Bible is for your benefit.
1: Yes, sir.
0: And that was put in there by God himself to let you know that when you feel abandoned and forsaken, he is still your God.
1: Yes. Yes.
0: And before I go one inch farther here, I just want to tell everybody, and I can't look around. I get dizzy if I look around. I can't look up. I got to look straight and I got to hold on. God will never abandon you. God will never walk away from you. God is a faithful God who understands us. He knows every way we take. He knows every thought we think. And he saved us anyway. And he'll keep us saved anyway. I get moved emotionally when I read Paul's writings in 2 Corinthians chapter 4. You know, when God chooses you, he chooses you to do things that are terribly painful, that cost you, that kill you. Paul was chosen to suffer. This makes no sense at all to logical thinking for an almighty God to choose someone and to choose a certain suffering for someone so that they can bring people to him through that. Makes no sense. Paul wrote it like this, but we have this treasure. Let me just tell you again, you're full of treasure. I know we say we're full of lots of things. We're full of baloney. We're full of this, that, and the other. Well, I shouldn't have done that. But Paul said, we have this treasure. What treasure? Eternal life. The life of Jesus Christ. In earthen vessels, in pitifully weak and frail and brittle earthen vessels. Why? So that the excellence of the power may be of God and not of us. Empty, brittle vessels filled up with the glory of God. He said, we are hard pressed on every side. Think about it. Everywhere you turn, there's a problem. Every day there's new pressure. You think it's just about over and something else comes your way. It never stops. We are hard pressed. It's not just inconvenient things, but hard pressed. How do you deal with this? What do I do about this? Hard pressed on every side, yet not crushed. We may be in straits. We may be in negative and terrible conditions, but this word assures us that we will not be crushed. The power of God within us keeps us strong and keeps us alive. We are perplexed, but not in despair. I'm confused. Don't you ever get confused? Don't you wonder why God doesn't move? Do you wonder why he seems to let the world get away with things? Have you ever wondered how many more prayers you have to pray before you can see a result? Do you ever wonder if prayer works? Sure, we are perplexed. I am perplexed. I get confused, but I'm not in despair. Just because I don't see the results doesn't mean that God isn't still on the throne. He doesn't let his children get into desperation. When everything looks impossible, God is still the one that's directing and controlling your life. It's all right to be confused and perplexed. Brother, just remember this. A child of God

0: deal with the truth of God never has to fall into despair. We are persecuted, but not forsaken. Doesn't matter how bad it looks and how many are against us, we have it relatively easy in this country. We don't get a whole lot of persecution for following Jesus Christ, but the amount that we do get sometimes wears us down. But God doesn't forsake us. God doesn't talk all the time, but God never leaves us. Thank you, Jesus. He says we get struck down, knocked down, but we will never be destroyed. We are always carrying about in the body the dying of the Lord Jesus Christ. That's what all this is, brother and sister. That's why all of the confusion and the heartaches that we have seems to mount up on us every day, because we're carrying in our bodies the dying of the Lord Jesus. I'm dying to the world. I'm dying to self. I'm dying to things that I always wanted. Death is present in me. The Lord is killing me so that he can make his glory shine brighter through me. And it's not going to stop until the trumpet sounds. This will not be over until you stand in front of Jesus, and there will be no more dying and no more death, but the pure glory of God will shine not only from him, but from you. Praise be to the glory of God. For we who live, that's you and me, are always being delivered to death for Jesus' sake. All this is happening to me for the sake of Jesus. All of my life ordered and arranged, the good and the bad, for the sake of Jesus, that the life of Jesus also may be manifested in our mortal flesh. What I'm going to say, you won't believe. You'll have to think about it. But you look more like Jesus now than you ever have looked.
1: All right.
0: You sound more like Jesus than you've ever sounded in your life. Because more of you is dying and more of Jesus is coming alive. You're not the person you used to be. You may live in the same house and it looks like the same environment, but brother, if you could see it from a spiritual perspective, you are not the same person you were. You look more and more and more like Jesus every day. And then he says, so then death is working in us, so that life can be in you. God's whole purpose for you going through what you're going through is that somebody who's hopeless and lost and dead can come your way and hear what you have to say. And it won't be profound, and it might not be beautiful, but it will be real, and it will be from your heart. And when you get to heaven and the Lord says, look this way, and you see the line of people that you brought to him, you don't even think you're a soul winner. You're just living the life. You're just praising him anyway. You just get up every day and you live for Jesus. You don't even know it, but something is happening to people around you. And when Jesus says, look at all those people I used you to bring to me, now step on over on this side. I've got a crown waiting on you, a soul winner's crown, a victor's crown. Brother, it's going to be a day like, no, what a day that's going to be. And we don't even realize it's going on right now, but it's God working through us. I know I refer to the Old Testament a lot, and I know, especially this year, I have referred to Joseph quite a bit, but to me, it is one of the most moving and yet revealing passages of Scripture about the presence of God in the presence of trouble. There is Joseph. Folks, Joseph didn't know that God was with him. He just knew he'd been sold into slavery. He just knew he had to live right. He thought God actually had forsaken him. He didn't know God was with him. But I read twice in the Old Testament and once in the New Testament, but God was with him. But God was with him. I can't leave the pulpit. I got to hold on. I'll fall if I walk to the side, but I'm going to say it the strongest I know how. God is with you. I don't care how bad it looks. I don't care how tired you are. God is with you. I don't care if it's taken a 180-degree turn and things now look worse than they did. God is with you. They may not be with you anymore. He may not be with you. I'm telling you, God is with you. And He will not leave you. And He will not forget you. God is with you. You may be in a dungeon, in a prison, and may not even know where God is. I'm telling you where He is. God is with you. This is the same God that said, when you walk through the fire, you will not be burned. And when you walk through the waters, you will not drown. And though your enemy comes by the thousands, they'll fall at your side, and God will raise up a standard against him. God is with you. Hallelujah. God is with you. And I'm going to say it just because I need to hear it. God is with me. I want angels to hear it. God is with me. I want a devil to hear it. God is with me. I want a world to hear it. My God is with me. My

0: Sometimes we say, God needs to show up. He needs to show up pretty soon. Church, he cannot show up because he never left. Well, he needs to do something. He's doing something. I just preached to you what he's doing. He's working in you that which is well-pleasing in his sight. He's working out of you what is not well-pleasing in his sight. He's filling you full of the Spirit and truth and power. That's why I said you look like Jesus more than you ever have. You act like Jesus more than you ever have. Because God started this thing, and God doesn't need to show up. God doesn't even need to do anything. He's been working ever since you breathed your first breath. Glory, he has worked even before you were conceived in your mother's womb. Don't you worry about God doing his part. All I want to do is say, thank you, Jesus. Thank you, Jesus, for all that you've done for me. It's amazing. In the animal world, let me say this. We hear a lot of talk these days about people who've hit rock bottom. And I'm sure we could find a whole passel of people in here who can say, I hit rock bottom. Rock bottom in the world means you've lost everything. Can you hear me? You've lost everything. Liquor will do it to you. Drugs will do it to you. You can lose your family. You can lose your wife, your husband, money, house. You can lose your hope. That's called hitting rock bottom. But when you become a child of God, let me tell you what rock bottom is. Rock bottom, look, is the palm of God's hand. That's as low as you can go. You're in the palm of God's hand. And when God catches you and does this, there's not a power in the universe that's able to pry his fingers open. No man can pluck them out of my hand. Ooh, I wish I had some strength right now. All that the Father gives to me will come to me, and no man will pluck them out of my hand. You're in a pretty safe place right now, my friend. You're in Christ, and Christ is in you. When we're both in God, and God's on the throne, and he's holding up his right hand, and we're smack dab in the middle of his right hand. Thank you, Jesus. Yes. Yes. I was standing outside the other day, and I was watching our dog play. I really love dogs. I love animals, but cats and dogs, I just love. And horses. And deer, Parakeet's cute. I was watching that little sweet thing run around the yard trying to impress me. Aren't they sweet when they do that? Look what I caught. Look how fast I can run. And I thought, you know, in the animal world, the mama brings them into the world, and she nurses them, and she protects them, and at some point, she weans them. She says, I've done all I can do, you're on your own, bye-bye. And she will leave or drive them away. Even in the human world, you know, we have our children, but there comes a time they need to go. You're old enough. We've done all we can do. You're on your own. It's time to get out. Bye. You're weaned. And it hit me hard. God is not about that at all. God's not trying to get you to live an independent life. He's not trying to train you so you can make it on your own. God wants you to depend on him for the rest of your life. And God's not trying to get people out of his house. He's trying to get people in the house. He said, I want my house to be a house of prayer for all nations. Go and compel them. Bring them in that my house may be full. We may want to get rid of kids, and animals may want to get rid of their babies, but there's a God in heaven, a Father, who is so madly in love with his family that he said, no, I want you to stay with me. I want you to come and abide with me forever. Hallelujah. In fact, this one really touched me. I was standing there watching her. It seemed like the Spirit of the Lord said to me, and I say it seems like, because I don't hear audible voices, and I'm not, you know, I'm just not. I just think it was the Lord. And the Holy Spirit asked me, are you enjoying Jesus? And it bothered me. Are you enjoying Jesus? I was enjoying the dog. I had enjoyed some breakfast Sandra made, or maybe I made it, I don't know. But I was enjoying it, those things, and the Lord said, are you enjoying me? And he took me to a scripture, and it's where the little lady broke the alabaster box of ointment, expensive spikenard, and poured it on Jesus' feet, and everybody got in a big way, a big hubbub. And some people were saying, why, that's a waste of money. We could have fed a lot of poor people with that money. And you know what Jesus said? I bet you've read over it 100 times. He said, the poor you will have always with you, but I'm here. Enjoy me now. I don't have much longer. When I'm gone, you'll have plenty of poor people to take care of, and you'll always have problems. But I'm here right now. Why don't you enjoy me at this moment? I remember Jesus saying in another passage to his disciples, if you love me, rejoice with me. That's odd, isn't it? Jesus gets excited about things, and he was excited about something, and he was looking for somebody to be excited with him, to rejoice with him. What was it? He said, if you love me, rejoice with me, because I'm soon going back to my Father. My Father, with whom I was in eternity, that I loved intimately, yet I took a leave of absence from glory. I came down to save your souls, to teach you the right way. I will give you abundant life. That time is about to come, and I'm going back to my Father. I can't wait to see my Father. Could you rejoice with me that I'm about to go see the one I've missed for 33 years? I wondered, as I stood there, I wonder if Jesus wonders why we don't get excited for him. You know, he's done everything for us. Keeps on doing it. He blesses us with every spiritual blessing in heavenly places. He saved us from our sins. He's given us abundant and eternal life. He does everything for us. But Jesus is excited about something too. I wish I could leave this pulpit. Jesus is excited about something too. He's about to inherit a kingdom. He's about to get a bride. He's about to be the ruler of the universe. He's going to put his enemies under his feet. He's going to destroy the devil forever. He's excited about what God the Father's got waiting on him. Jesus is saying, couldn't you rejoice with me? I'm about to go see my Father. Wow. So the Lord, he uses that word with. You know, we are laborers together with God. I want you to be with me where I am going. I want you to rejoice with me that I'm going to see my Father. Am I enjoying Jesus? Now, I get up every day and I endure trials. And I fight to have peace in my life. I get up and I read and pray. I want peace in my life. I get up every day and I resist evil. I resist the devil. I fight the good fight of faith. I'm fixing my problems. I'm fixing somebody else's problems all the time. I get up and I try to do everything right I just want to do everything right. Hey, we work for God. But are we enjoying Jesus? That matters to God. He is our life, our joy. Nothing gives me joy like Jesus. And if I get up every day and all I do is go through the regimen of living and winning and overcoming and working and fighting, but I don't have joy unspeakable and full of glory, I'm not enjoying Jesus. Right. Folks, if you've got, I'm about to lose it. If you've got nothing else to rejoice about, how about this one? Rejoice that your names are written in heaven. Rejoice that God wrote it himself. Rejoice, no devil can erase it. Rejoice, God looks at it every day. You ought to rejoice because your names are written in heaven. Peter said, I've never seen him, but I love him, and I rejoice with joy unspeakable and full of glory. I think this would be a wonderful day for us to minister to one another. That's how I started out, minister to one another. I'm going to have to leave the stage. But I'm going to call all the council members and their wives up front as soon as they will, as quickly as they can. And I think this would be a great day for you to come down. And if you want them to agree with you about a matter in your life, I'm not going to list stuff. Just if you want them to agree with you about a matter, just tell them what it is. Not a bunch of details. Just say, pray for me about this. And it could be that the last thing you want them to pray with you and agree with you on is that when you walk out of here, you will enjoy Jesus. You will enjoy Jesus. I don't enjoy church all the time, see. Church is work to me. You see, what do you know what I mean by that? This is work. I'm working for the Lord. I want to enjoy Jesus, my salvation, my Savior. So David's going to play. You feel free, even out in Weatherby Hall. There are several hundred out there, and there are people out there to pray with you, and down at Lake Park, and down at Wilmington. If you'd like for these precious people, let me tell you. You see these men standing here? Every Sunday morning before I walk in that door, they make a circle around me. They lay their hands on me. And I hear them pray. I know they're talking to God, but I hear what they say. They say things like, Lord, thank you for our pastor. And we ask you today, Lord, to give him strength. Put a word in his mouth today, Lord. Bless his precious wife, Sandra, and his family. Lord, speak through him today. Save somebody today through. See, I hear all those beautiful prayers. These are praying people up here. And I believe if you feel so disposed as to come out of your seat and stand in front of them and let them pray with you and agree, you could walk out of here rejoicing this morning. Do you agree with that? Say amen. So Dave is going to play. You feel free any moment. I'm exiting stage right. I love you with all my heart. And I mean that. But I want you to be blessed this morning. Here they come.
1: Amen. Can we just lift our hands a moment and praise his name? We praise you, Lord. Lord, you are great and you are greatly to be praised. Oh, your love is so wonderful. We thank you, God, that you are here in this place today. pastor so powerfully reminded us, there is nowhere we can go to escape your presence. Lord, you are with us. In fact, you'll never leave us. You'll never forsake us. So, Lord, we thank you for this church. We thank you for our brothers and sisters that we can encourage one another today. Lord, for those who have come down for prayer today who feel hard-pressed, who feel perplexed, perhaps they feel persecuted, we thank you that in Jesus Christ, the work is finished. So, Lord, as they've come here today, they haven't seen the answer, but they've stepped forward in faith today. Lord, we haven't heard you speak, perhaps, but we know you are working all things together for good. Lord, perhaps we didn't feel anything, but that's why we step forward in faith today, because you are a faithful God. So we leave this place rejoicing, praising you, thanking you, waiting upon you, and enjoying you this day. Now let the words of my mouth and the meditations of my heart be

0: 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Set up your kingdom.
1: Hallelujah.
0: You shall reign.

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1: Our help
0: is in the name of the Lord.
1: In the name of the Lord.
0: Look at someone sitting next to you and say, our help.
1: Our help
0: is in the name of the Lord.
1: The Lord.
0: For the Lord our God
1: is mighty.

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My friend, this is more than a promise. It's a command. So be at rest.

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Come on, let's just lift those holy hands. Come on, let's just begin to tell the Lord thank you for those things that he does, those things, those wonderful things. Hallelujah. 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

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Come on, open up your mouth. 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Come on, open up your mouth and praise the Lord. Come on, don't get tired. Don't get tired. He's worthy of it. He deserves it. He deserves it. Help me, choir.

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1: Because I'm grateful.
0: Come on, I lift my hands and praise you.
1: I lift my hands and praise.
0: Because
1: I'm grateful.
0: I lift my hands and praise you.
1: I lift my hands and praise.
0: Because I'm grateful.
1: Because

0: And everybody shouted, praise the Lord. Hallelujah. The Bible says that he is able to do exceeding abundantly above all that we can ask or think. So tonight, I don't care what your situation is. I don't care what your problem is. Jesus is in the house tonight.
1: Anybody in here dependent on Jesus? I mean, like,

open your mouth right now and give him what you're owing.